0: Pianist Avis Rahm performing the fourth prelude in E minor composed by Frédéric Chopin.
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0: 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I'm Nikhil Sarma in for Mike Brooks. It's the Classical Commute. We are here to keep things chill and calm and serene. And we shall continue to do so with this performance of The King of Denmark, His Galliard, written by John Dowland.

The ensemble called The King's Noise, performing music for a king, in this case written by John Dowland, the King of Denmark, his galliard, on Classical King 98.1. 62 degrees in Seattle at the moment, cloudy skies. Time is 5:06. It's the classical commute. And we continue on our commute with a composer who, in classic British self-deprecation, wrote that this next elegy of his was not very original, but it was well meant. That composer was Edward Elgar, who wrote this elegy for strings for the funeral of one Reverend Robert Haddon, who died suddenly of a heart attack in broad daylight. And Haddon was a member of the Worshipful Company of Musicians, who at one point bestowed on Edward Elgar the title of honorary freeman. So this elegy was performed at Robert's funeral, and it is still played annually at the St. Paul's Cathedral in memory of members of the Worshipful Company of Musicians who have died the previous year. We'll hear the Orpheus Chamber Orchestra perform Elgar's Elegy for Strings

Gardner's composition Rainforest, performed by the Bournemouth Sinfonietta led by Carol Ann Martin. And before that, we heard the Orpheus Chamber Orchestra performing the Elegy for Strings composed by Edward Elgar. It's the music that you love that you hear here on Classical King, particularly on the Classical Commute, which has an additional purpose to keep you calm and collected as you make your way from the office back home. The music you love, the stories you're inspired by, the local artists, and the events you hear about, all of this is powered by you and a community of listeners. 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Up next, we have Liebeslied, written by Robert Schumann.

The Guitar Sonata No. 8 in C, written by Ludovico Roncalli, with guitarist Jakob Lindberg delivering that performance. And prior to that, we heard pianist Gábor Farkas perform Liebeslied, written by Robert Schumann, transcribed by Franz Liszt. Moving on now to the Norwegian composer Edvard Grieg, who wrote 66 short pieces for solo piano, and he titled these his lyric pieces. They were published in 10 volumes, and we're going to hear his calming lullaby, which comes from the 9th volume, and is titled At the Cradle.

Stephen Baradue conducting the Oslo Camerata through At the Cradle, composed by Edvard Grieg. It's music like this that you fund by funding the Future of Classical King. 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Up next, we have Spartacus, who was a gladiator who escaped from slavery and helped lead a slave uprising against the Roman Republic, known as the Third Servile War. Now, not the most calming story, but we do have this moment of calming joy found in Khachaturian's ballet based on the gladiator, as Spartacus and his wife Phrygia celebrate their escape from slavery. Let's listen to the Adagio of Spartacus and Phrygia.

The Adagio of Spartacus and Phrygia from Aram Khachaturian's ballet Spartacus. That was the Monte Carlo Philharmonic Orchestra. They were conducted by Lawrence Foster. It was Khachaturian who said he never felt to, or he never ceased to feel, a spiritual affinity of the Spartacuses to our own time. And he said that the immortal image of the escaped slave slash gladiator turned liberator made him a relevant image for those still fighting for their liberation. Now, if you retire to a quiet room and you sit there without distraction, you'll soon find yourself immersed into your own inner world where your imagination runs free. And this happened to Beethoven, although really without his consent, as his totalizing deafness removed him from the world of conversation and shared observation. He wrote how his condition left him void of being able to fraternize with his fellow men. But it also opened up for him a sonic world where his musical imagination was no longer influenced by the sounds of contemporaries and peers. It could now explore without boundary. We're going to hear a selection from one of his late period bagatelles. This is his Bagatelle in E-flat.

The Bagatelle in E-flat, composed by Ludwig van Beethoven, performed by pianist Daniel Ben-Pienaar. It's Classical King 98.1. I'm Nikhil Sarma in for Mike Brooks. It's the Classical Commute. We strive to make this time of the day extra calming for you as you make your way home. We know that the road can be a bit hectic, so let's balance that out with some extra relaxing classical music. And coming up, we're going to hear from a composer who likened his music to white light, and he likened you, the listener, to its prism. Stick around for that. And it's the sounds on Classical King that are so important to keeping us grounded. It's also important that Classical King begins the new fiscal year on a strong note. 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

A short little lute piece written by Anthony Holborn called Walsingham, performed by lutist Paul Odette. Time right now is 5:50, temperature in Seattle 63 degrees and cloudy. There's a scene in the TV show The Office where Dwight asks another character, Andy, what is the best color? And this is a trick question in an interview. But Andy answers that the best color is white because within it contains all the colors. And he's not entirely wrong, because Arvo Pärt, the composer that we'll hear from now, compared his music to white light, comparing within it all the colors of the visible light spectrum. And the listener is the prism, and through their ears does that white light divide and make the color appear. We're going to hear his composition Magnificat, performed by the Choir of King's College, Cambridge, led by Stephen Clebury.

Difficult to get more meditative than that piece by Arvo Pärt, Magnificat, sung by the choir of King's College, Cambridge, conducted by Stephen Cleberry. And the final piece for today's classical commute will be Sergei Rachmaninoff's Daisies. Hopefully you are almost home, as pianist Vladimir Ashkenazy closes with this. After this, it'll be Lisa Bergman with the Classical Dinner Hour.

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1: 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This, the Lincolnshire posy, the area on the east side of England, right on the North Sea, known for its beautiful landscapes and wildflowers. We'll hear the Royal Northern College of Music Wind Orchestra, led by Timothy Reynish.

Australian composer Percy Grainger's Lincolnshire Posy. We heard the Royal Northern College of Music Wind Orchestra, led by Timothy Reynish. On the Classical Dinner Hour, Classical Happy Hour, every weeknight at 6, I'm Lisa Bergman, glad to be with you. 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Handel now with his Concerto Grosso in G minor. We'll hear the Freiburg Baroque Orchestra with Gottfried Wundergoltz conducting on Classical King.

Handel's Concerto Grosso in G minor with the Freiburg Baroque Orchestra, Gottfried von der Goltz conducting on the Classical Dinner Hour on Classical King 98.1. I'm Lisa Bergman. So good to have you at the table tonight. 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And now a composer whose angst and despair is palpable. In this sonata, which he wrote just as he learned that his mother was dying, Mozart's Piano Sonata No. 8, we'll hear Daniel Ben-Pienaar, pianist.

0: Mozart's Piano Sonata No. 8, composed when he had learned that his mother was dying. We heard Daniel Ben-Pienaar, pianist, in that performance on the Classical Dinner Hour. 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

the overture to Rameau's opera Zaïre, which is a story about a king who falls in love with the mortal shepherdess, and to win her over, they must undergo a series of severe tests of their love. We heard Les Talents Lyriques with Christophe Rousset conducting on the Classical Dinner Hour, and which has love on the menu tonight, because we go from that testing of their true love now to An Anonymous Lover, the name of a ballet by Joseph Bologne, Chevalier de Saint-Georges. We'll hear the Haymarket Opera Company with Craig Trumpeter conducting.

From The Anonymous Lover, a ballet by Joseph Boulogne, Chevalier de Saint-Georges, we heard the Haymarket Opera Company with Craig Trumpeter conducting. 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Coming up next, a chance to frolic in the beautiful landscape of the County of Lincolnshire in England, picking wildflowers. That's coming up right after this.

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1: Thanks so much for spending part of your evening with us here at Classical King 98.1. I'm Lisa Bergman. Glad to have your company. As we explore the music of a man whose upbringing was quite simply glorious, Richard Strauss. His father was one of the greatest horn players of the day, principal horn of the Bavarian Court Orchestra and the Munich Opera, and his mother was the heiress to the Hackershaw Brewery, a 500-year-old brewery. It still serves beer at Oktoberfest to this day. So as you can imagine, money was not an issue in that household. And Richard Strauss had carte blanche to do as he wished, which, thankfully, was to pursue a career in music. And when he got to the point of being able to compose a work like you're about to hear, his Horn Concerto No. 1, he dedicated it to, you guessed it, his father, the French hornist. We'll hear it now with the Bamberg Symphony Orchestra, Ingo Metzmacher conducting with Marie-Louise Neunecker, hornist, on Classical King.

Richard Strauss Horn Concerto No. 1, we heard the Bamberg Symphony Orchestra, led by Ingo Metzmacher, and Marie-Louise Neunecker was our hornist. On Classical King 98.1, I'm Lisa Bergman. Here's your chance to fund the future. 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You can make that gift quickly and easily online at classicalking.org or call us at 888-598-9810 to make your gift right now. Haydn next, who composed many of his piano sonatas as customized works addressing the, shall we say, inadequacies of his piano students. But not in this case. He dedicated this to not one but two of his students, each of which possessed a fabulous technique. And you need it to play this, just like Zoltán Kocsis does with Haydn's Piano Sonata No. 33 on Classical King.

Haydn's Piano Sonata No. 33 with Zoltán Kolcsis, pianist, on Classical King 98.1. I'm Lisa Bergman. Well, just like the sounds of the first note of a symphony's overture or a piano sonata that we just heard, it's important that Classical King begins the new fiscal year on an equally strong note. That first day is July 1st. So make a gift to Classical King today and sustain the music for the year ahead. You can give now quickly and easily at classicalking.org, or better yet, give us a call at 888-598-9810. And now music that became famous in pop culture along with all the concert halls of the world. It's an entertaining piece of music that was shared by Bugs Bunny and Yankee Doodle Daffy, and even the Lone Ranger, Hi-Ho Silver, with this overture of Rossini's William Tell. We'll hear the Berlin Philharmonic with Herbert von Karajan conducting.

The overture to Rossini's William Tell. We heard the Berlin Philharmonic led by Herbert von Karajan. On Classical King 98.1, also streaming worldwide at classicalking.org. I'm Lisa Bergman. 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And now, separating the wheat from the chaff, this clarinet showcase that was designed specifically to expose the technical inadequacies of the clarinet students of the Paris Conservatory. Well, there's no inadequacies with Franklin Cohen's technique, clarinetist now with this Debussy's Première Rhapsodie. We'll hear the Cleveland Orchestra led by Pierre Boulez.

Debussy's Premier Rhapsody with the Cleveland Orchestra, led by Pierre Boulez. Franklin Cohen was our clarinet soloist. On Classical King 98.1, I'm Lisa Bergman. And on this beautiful evening, why don't we take a stroll down by the Sally Gardens with music of English composer Rebecca Clark. Here's Roderick Williams, baritone, with Susie Allen, pianist.

Roderick Williams baritone, joined by Susie Allen pianist, with English composer Rebecca Clark's Down by the Sally Gardens. What a beautiful way to spend an evening, either in England or right here in the Puget Sound region. I'm Lisa Bergman, glad to be listening with you to Classical King 98.1. 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And now Sean McClain joins us, as he does every weeknight at 8, for something very special. Tonight, focusing in on the sensation of touch on Think Outside the Box. Next, right after this.

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62 degrees, cloudy right now in Seattle, and tomorrow you'll be feeling the drip drip of the rain returning with about a 35% chance. Looks like if there is to be a return of the sun, it's going to be about a week from now, at least in full. Meantime, you'll feel those raindrops. And speaking of touch, Lisa mentioned music related to the sense of touch, and we are going to toccare le chiavi right now, to touch the keys. Toccare in Italian, to touch. Toccata is the touch piece. It has been touched, and so it's the keys of the organ that Johann Sebastian Bach mastered. As we think outside this box, he mastered so well. He even did something when he wrote this Toccata and Fugue in D minor that wasn't done so much in the day of 1708 when he wrote this, which was to tell the organist what colors to use, what knobs to pull to get reed-like sounds or string-like sounds, flute-like sounds in this Dorian Toccata and Fugue in D minor.

the complicated fugue in D minor or D Dorian finally resolves, as Bach's fugues always do. Werner Jacob was our organist in a lovely little church in the Netherlands, as we think outside the box with Johann Sebastian. Look up to the sky in about another 10 minutes. We're going to get our strawberry moon tonight. At about 8:26, it's not going to be pink-colored or anything like that. It's not going to look any different from a typical full moon, but the old Farmer's Almanac said that the Native American Algonquin tribes used that term to reference the ripening of strawberries that happens this time of year. The strawberry moon, which is close to apogee tonight, so as far away as it gets in its eccentric orbit around the Earth. So it won't be big unless you catch it first up on the horizon. That's all just a lovely optical illusion. And we're going to get not the warm tones of a strawberry moon, but of two love instruments. And what I mean by that is a whole class of instruments from the time of Bach and his contemporaries that had the word of love attached to them. In this particular case, it's Telemann, and he is using the oboe of love and the viola of love. The oboe d'amore, which is the less assertive and more tranquil and serene sounding oboe. Think of it as kind of the mezzo-soprano of the oboe family. And the viola d'amore, which has a very special scroll on it, representing Cupid blindfolded to represent the blindness of love. Leopold Mozart would come along after the composer we're going to hear from to say it's especially charming in the stillness of the evening. Telemann's triple concerto for flute, oboe d'amore, and viola d'amore.

If that was a sweet sound to your ears, it was when it was written as well, back in the Baroque period by Georg Philipp Telemann, his concerto for flute, oboe d'amore, and viola d'amore. Those instruments, the oboe d'amore, kind of the mezzo-soprano with its lovely plaintive and mellow sound, and the viola of love, the viola d'amore, which I think Leopold Mozart was right saying it sounds especially charming in the stillness of the evening. Add the flute to that, with Martin Hasselbrock conducting the Vienna Academy, and you get that just lovely melodic sound from Telemann. The Viola d'Amore is interesting. I went and counted how many people play it, and a surprisingly long list of players, about 106, including famous names like Vivaldi and Hindemith, and let's see, Rachel Barton Pine, who's playing a lot with it these days. Tan Dun, the composer, plays it, and many others. And our next composer actually used it in his ballet. What? The Viola d'Amore? Of course you have to use it in a love story like Romeo and Juliet. This is a great time to talk about love of music, because Classical King is starting in July with a new fiscal year, and you can help us finish this fiscal year and start the new one with a strong foundation by joining our community of listeners and supporters. Fund the future at classicalking.org. You can also call 1-888-598-9810 to make your gift for the music you love, the stories that inspire you, the local artists and events you hear about, all powered by you and our community of listeners. Donate right now, fund the future of Classical King ahead of the new fiscal year, which starts in a couple of days, July 1st. Give now at classicalking.org or 1-888-598-9810. In a couple of minutes, a composer tears up his symphony's manuscript in one of his habitual rage doubts over his ability to create, but before that, the next 2 minutes, we're going to have some public merrymaking before the darker and more tragic events of the second act of Shakespeare's love story of Romeo and Juliet. We're in the busy town square of Verona for the Dance of the Five Couples, which involves the same instrument we just heard, the Viola d'Amore.

The sense of the calm and the merrymaking before the storm and tragedy that befalls the star-crossed lovers, Romeo and Juliet, that dance of the five couples out in the open square of Verona from Prokofiev's Ballet of Romeo and Juliet, Tadaki Otaka, with BBC Welsh Symphony, a great recording, by the way, made in Swansea, Wales. Highly recommended. And now we come to that composer who was rather known for having these almost raged out moments. Tchaikovsky wrote to his nephew in 1892 that the symphony he was working on is, quote, only a work written by dint of sheer will on the part of the composer. He refers to himself as the composer. It contains nothing that is interesting or sympathetic. It should be cast aside and forgotten. This determination on my part is admirable and irrevocable. I love how he's basically saying, praise me for saying how bad my own work is. But a year later, he writes to his brother and says, I told you that I'd completed a symphony which displeased me and which I tore up. Now I've composed a new symphony which I certainly shall not tear up. It's hard for me to tear myself away from it. I believe it comes into being as the best of my works. So he was no longer looking for pity. And speaking of, the title of this symphony number 6 has nothing to do with arousing pity. In Russian, patetichesca means passionate or simply emotional. This patetic symphony number 6.

0: Leonard Bernstein going the extra, extra mile on holding that final chord until it's barely registering on any VU meter anywhere. And that was what Tchaikovsky said he wanted for the finale of his sixth symphony, the Pathétique, Bernstein's recording from 1986 with the New York Philharmonic. That kind of ending is part of what has given this idea of that symphony as a suicide note, because Tchaikovsky was dead not long after that. People at the first performance listened for portents, and they found what they were looking for, a brief quotation from the Orthodox Requiem at the stormy climax of the first movement, and the unconventional super adagio finale with its tense harmonies, depiction of a dying of the light in conclusion. Listener supported Classical King, where one thing is coming to a close, and that is our fiscal year, which is why it's important that we begin the new fiscal year on a strong note. 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

Got a couple of variations there. That one goes back to the Spanish Renaissance by Luis de Narváez, doing variations on Guárdame las Vacas with guitarist Göran Sulzer. And Brahms, who's now going to take up an often quoted caprice by Niccolo Paganini, the 24th in A minor. Some people have called this variations on a theme by Paganini, and that is exactly what Brahms does as well. He's one of many composers who've taken this solo violin piece and made it a solo piano piece that has the pianist scampering all over the keyboard at times, which is a walk in the park for the pianist we have lined up. It's the lady who will be opening Seattle Symphony's season with Prokofiev's third piano concerto, namely Yuja Wang, playing Brahms here.

0: still breathing, still alive, after those Brahms variations in A minor on a theme by Paganini. And Clara Schumann called that the Hexenvariationen, the witch's variations, because of its difficulty. I love what a critic named James Huneker wrote. Brahms and Paganini was ever so strange a couple in harness, Caliban and Ariel, Jove and Puck, the stolid German, the vibratile Italian. Yet fantasy wins, even if brewed in a homely Teutonic kettle. These diabolical variations, the last word in the technical literature of the piano, also vast spiritual problems. To play them requires fingers of steel, a heart of burning lava, and the courage of a lion. So at this point, you may be wondering, who was this pianist? And it's somebody who most definitely qualifies as having all three of those things. Yuja Wang, who, by the way, we will have the great honor of having open Seattle Symphony's first concert at Benaroya Hall, Saturday, September 19th. You'll get a look at Benaroya Hall's reimagined public spaces at this opening night, and she'll be joined on stage by the wonderful Shen Zhang conducting not only Prokofiev's Lieutenant Kijay Suite, written for the film, but the finger-busting Prokofiev Third Piano Concerto. What an evening that's going to be, September 19th, and you can be sure we'll be broadcasting it here at listener-supported Classical King. Just ahead, two composers working independently both fall in love with the same tragic Belgian play and race each other to bring it to life.
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0: Well, no foghorns in this part of the world quite yet, but there will be more of the gray skies until they slowly get sunbreaked out by the end of the weekend. Sean McLean listening with you to a piece from about 1902, when Arnold Schoenberg wasn't atonal yet and started composing a symphonic poem based on Maurice Maeterlinck's play Pelléas and Mélisande, the doomed love story of a young wife, her brooding husband, and his gentle half-brother. Now, Schoenberg had no idea that across the border in Paris, Claude Debussy was finishing his own version of the same story, an opera that's about to premiere first. Two great composers working blind to each other, drawn to the same tragedy at the same moment. Schoenberg finished his version in 1903, rooted in late romantic lushness, one continuous movement built from these interlocking themes that you'll hear representing each character. Mélisande gets the haunting three-note motif. You'll hear a scene at the fountain where she loses her wedding ring, a tower scene, a vault, a love scene between Pelléas and Mélisande before her husband kills Pelléas in a jealous rage, and finally, Mélisande's own death. Arnold Schoenberg's take on Pelléas and Mélisande.

With the magnificent sound of Atlanta Symphony Orchestra, Yoel Levy conducting that setting of the Pelléas and Mélisande story of Maurice Maeterlinck in the version by Arnold Schoenberg back in 1902, before he had started to formulate his plans for 12-tone and serial music. A discovery for you? 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And if you've been listening for a while but never called, that's a toll-free number, 888-598-9810. 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Now we have a little moment of opera music from Wagner's Final Ring opera, Twilight of the Gods. It begins, that whole thing, with a long orchestral prologue in which the Norns are gathering, weaving their rope of destiny, reading the past, present, and future, when Valhalla will be set on fire and the end of the gods will come. They start to sing about the ring and its curse, and the rope breaks, and the Norns lose their wisdom for a bit and disappear underground. You know you're in trouble at that point. And then as day breaks, our romantic hero and heroine, Siegfried and Brunhilde, emerge from their dwelling high up on a mountaintop. And Brunhilde sends Siegfried off to new heroic deeds. "Keep our love in mind," she sings. And he pledges his fidelity to her by giving her the very ring of power which he took from Fafnir. They sing about how nothing can sunder their love. And he gets on her steed, Grana, and takes her shield and rides away to his Rhine journey, which is this orchestral interlude.

And then Act One would finally begin of Götterdämmerung, The Twilight of the Gods, the last of the Wagner Ring operas, after that Siegfried's Rhine journey. We heard Dresden State Orchestra, Donald Runicles, for that moment of Wagner. Here in an opera-loving city, Seattle Opera is going to be just one of the featured performers for something pretty wonderful and brand new coming up this weekend. It'll be Seattle Center Classical. Classical music for everyone. You're welcome, whether you're a lifelong fan or just curious. At the heart of the festival is the Concert Truck Stage, thanks to Seattle Chamber Music Society. And there will be performances all this Sunday at the Seattle Center International Fountain in front of the Space Needle there. There will be Seattle Opera, Seattle Symphony, Chamber Music Society, Pacific Northwest Ballet Orchestra, the Greater Seattle Choral Consortium with a sing-along, and Early Music Seattle all involved. We will be there on the lawn for this classical music for everyone outdoors at the fountain this Sunday, running from noon to 6, and we hope to see you there. Let's hear from the incredibly talented tubist Velvet Brown and her arrangement with her own tuba and four other trombones for this traditional tune.

0: remember my orchestration teacher reminding us in class that the tuba as an instrument isn't just for making bass notes. If you want a melody to not cut through the orchestra, but more like plow through the orchestra just from its sheer heft, give it to the tuba. And Velvet Brown with her tuba was taking the lead in her arrangement of Joshua at the Battle of Jericho with four trombones at her side. Listener-supported Classical King will be hearing just ahead from a 15-year-old who decided to go complicated and then realized, I've gone too far. Nobody can play this stuff except me.
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0: Franz Liszt was 15 years old before he set off to become an international phenomenon rock star pianist, and he wrote some not too technically demanding exercise called Study in 12 Exercises, and he elaborated after starting his concert touring and made things that were much flashier. Only problem is nobody could play them besides Franz Liszt with his gigantic hands, so he then went back and simplified, removing all of the stretches that were greater than an octave and a third or a tenth, which made it suitable for pianists with normal human hands, in his Transcendental Etudes, from which we'll hear number 8, The Wild Hunt.

Well, it lives up to both words in its title, Wild Hunt, because it's absolutely wild, and the fingers have to go hunting all over the keyboard to play everything that Franz Liszt wrote into that transcendental etude number 8 in C minor. The hunter was Yoav Levanon, the pianist, here at listener-supported Classical King, where, as you know, we have our Think Outside the Box feature every evening at 8. And some of Bach's contemporaries really intersected with him without even realizing who they were running into. There was one of Telemann's students in Leipzig, a very talented composer named Johann David Heineken, from whom we're about to hear. He was actually writing music while being a lawyer and then thought, enough of this, music is really my thing. And he met Prince Leopold of Anhalt-Köthen. If you're a Bach lover, you may have heard that name. That's the guy who invited first Heineken to join his court. But our composer declined, and Leopold had to settle for J.S. Bach instead. So Heineken went off to Dresden, where he made a hit with his concerti, full of surprising turns of phrase. You can tell that this is definitely somebody who would have been a good stand-in for Bach, if not Bach.

That's what I mean about that composer Johann David Heineken when I say he could have stepped in for Bach. He is full of surprises. How many times do you have a concerto in which, just when you think everything's closing up, you get a very long extended violin solo or cadenza? His Dresden Concerto in G, performed lovingly by the Musica Antiqua of Cologne, Reinhard Goebel, there. Well, this is all made possible with listener support, and as our fiscal year winds down and the new one begins July 1st, this is where you come in. 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And let's hear a symphony now by a lady who was an activist in the Swedish women's movement, one of the first female organists to be officially appointed in Scandinavia, Elfrida Undre, and her Symphony No. 1.

0: From the first Swedish woman to conduct a symphony orchestra who was elected to the Royal Swedish Academy of Music, Elfrida André, born in 1841, her symphony number one we just heard performed by the Norrköping Symphony Orchestra, Hermann Bäumer conducting.
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1: Welcome to the last day of June this year. Thanks so much for starting with music on Classical King. I'm Seth Tompkins. Starting out today's morning show with a question for you. When was the last time you really got a chance to pamper yourself? Go to the spa, maybe really slow down, treat yourself with some real old-fashioned TLC. That's what the composer we're going to hear from next was doing when he was working on this music we're going to hear now. He was at the Czech spa town of Teplice, kind of pampering himself and also trying to recover from some health issues he had had. And while he was there, he found some time between restorative treatments and rest time to put together this symphony. This is music by Beethoven this morning, streaming on the Classical King mobile app. Beethoven's Symphony No. 7 here. Here's the Russian National Orchestra, Mikhail Pletnev conducting.

on 98.1 Classical King, Mikhail Pletnev, leading the Russian National Orchestra in Beethoven's Symphony No. 7. Good morning, and thank you for stopping in to share some music together this morning. I'm Seth Tompkins. Up soon today, a classical composer who went about his life in a very physical manner pretty much all of the time. More about his athletic antics just about 15 minutes away. With today, June 30th, being the last day of Classical King's fiscal year for this year, it's an important day for you to act. 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

The pianist, who goes by the name Shizuka on Classical King, performing there on 98.1 and streaming on the Classical King mobile app, that's Sonata in F Major by Domenico Scarlatti. Johann Strauss Jr.'s music is next as we continue on. Here's the Vienna Blood Waltz. Eric Kunzel here leading the Cincinnati Pops Orchestra.

The Cincinnati Pops performing there with conductor Eric Kunzel on Classical King 98.1. That's the Vienna Blood Waltz by Johann Strauss Jr. Now, you might have heard the health and fitness advice to get in more physical activity by finding ways to incorporate little mini workouts into your day-to-day activities, right? That's kind of something this next composer did long before that advice was in vogue. Although it's not like he was necessarily trying to stay in shape. He was instead just kind of an eccentric character who went about his life in a very sort of athletic and physical way much of the time, doing things like walking instead of taking a train, many miles between cities when he was on concert tours, and also when he got to the hall would kind of run up to the stage and leap onto the piano bench before he performed instead of simply just sitting down gently like most performers would. This very athletic guy, Percy Grainger, here's his version of Country Gardens on Classical King here with the BBC Philharmonic.

0: The BBC Philharmonic, led by Richard Hickox, the conductor of that work by Percy Grainger, Country Gardens, on Classical King this morning. Good morning to you. Thanks so much for making some music part of the plan for your day today. Great to be listening with you. I'm Seth Tompkins. So how did the violin get to be so important in the world of classical music? Well, we're going to find out pretty soon, just about 10 minutes away. Just like it's very important for the members of the orchestra to be in sync as they begin a concert, it's important that Classical King begins the new fiscal year on a strong note. So please make a gift to Classical King today on this last day of our fiscal year, and let's start the new one tomorrow with a strong foundation. 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Again, that number, 888-598-9810.
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0: Brahms music is next as we continue on this morning. Here's his academic festival overture, Riccardo Muti conducting this performance with the Philadelphia Orchestra.

Brahms' Academic Festival Overture on Classical King at 98.1 and streaming on the Classical King mobile app. The Philadelphia Orchestra performed with conductor Riccardo Muti. It's 6:11. Well, why do we typically eat the salad before the entree in a meal? Why does red beans stop and green beans go? And why is the violin so important in classical music? Well, there are reasons behind all of these basic things about the world. And for the last one, it has a lot to do with this next composer. In addition to writing music, he was also a violin superstar, and through his work really on both fronts, the influence also of his many students, he helped establish the violin as one of the most important solo instruments, and more generally as one of the most prominent kind of primary instruments in classical music as a whole. Maybe that's why the violins get to sit up front in the orchestra. This composer who helped make that the case, Arcangelo Corelli. Here's a Concerto Grosso in D he wrote, played here by the Philharmonia Baroque Orchestra.

0: the Philharmonia Baroque Orchestra, led by Nicholas McGeegan, in music by Corelli, this morning on 98.1 Classical King, that Concerto Grosso in D Major by Corelli. I'm Seth Tompkins, very glad to be listening with you this morning. Hope your day is going well. It's 56 degrees right now in downtown Seattle. Should be a mostly dry day again today, high in the mid-60s, pretty pleasant day ahead. Up soon this morning on Classical King, a composer, well, whose life was ended by a medical scam artist. That story coming up just about 15 minutes away.
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0: Music for a play by Bizet is next on Classical King. This is suite number one he wrote for the play The Girl from Arles, the L'Arlésienne suite number one by Bizet, here with the Toulouse Capital Orchestra.

Michel Plasson leading the Toulouse Capital Orchestra, and that incidental music by Georges Bizet, music he wrote for the play The Girl from Arles, L'Arlésienne, that suite number one of that music by Bizet on 98.1 Classical King this morning. Good morning to you. Thanks so much for waking up with music today. I'm Seth Tompkins. 6:39 right now, and coming up, a composer who was a serious car guy. More about him and his passion for cars just about 5 minutes away. That's Classical King's morning shot of espresso for today. Caffeinated music to wake you up as you start your day every weekday morning at 6:45. Right now, though, medical scam artists, people selling, you know, shady supplements or advertising mysterious miracle weight loss cures, aren't just an annoyance. They can be really dangerous, right? Take the case of this next composer, for example. His life was ended because of the actions of a medical fraudster. Composer suffering from cataracts later in his life called a famous eye surgeon to help. Problem was, though, that guy was a con man. He was a quack. The composer passed away from complications. The composer, Johann Sebastian Bach. Here's a prelude and fugue in F-sharp by Bach, here with Angela Hewitt.

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Classical King's Morning Shot of Espresso is up next. 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Classical King's Morning Shot of Espresso, a musical energy boost for you to help get your day started every weekday morning at 6:45. The composer of today's Morning Shot of Espresso, he was a real car guy. He loved fast cars, even once going on a music tour with the express goal of making enough money to buy a brand new car. And that worked. That tour made him famous enough that afterwards, he bought not only that first new car, but also a brand new car every year or so for the rest of his life. This real automotive fan, Sergei Rachmaninoff, maybe his need for speed apparent in this music, his Fair Scene.

An Etude Tableau, that fair scene in an orchestral version, music by Rachmaninoff on Classical King, 98.1. Gianandrea Nozzetta leading the BBC Philharmonic in that performance. That was Classical King's Morning Shot of Espresso for today. A little bit of a musical caffeine boost to hopefully get you revved up to start your day every weekday morning at 6:45. Now, coming up as the morning show continues on Classical King, a composer from one of the most caffeine-conscious and caffeinated countries on Earth. We'll get to that just under 15 minutes away. Now, before we get to more music, you may have heard that Classical King's fiscal year is wrapping up today. 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Do that at classicalking.org or by calling 888-598-9810. Michael Haydn's music next as we continue on. Here's his Symphony No. 39 with the German Chamber Academy.

0: The German Chamber Academy, led by Johannes Koritzky, playing music by Michael Haydn on Classical King. Michael Haydn's Symphony No. 39 there. Well, 56 degrees right now at the Classical King Studios on the campus of Seattle Center. Should be another kind of mild and pleasant day today. Mostly dry, high in the mid-60s this afternoon. Thanks for listening this morning. Hope your day is off to a good start so far. I'm Seth Tompkins. It's 7 o'clock.
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0: Now, what country do you think drinks the most coffee per capita? The answer might surprise you. Turns out it's Finland in the top five with four other Nordic countries, which actually does make sense given the long, dark winters in that part of the world, right? And given that the coffee craze in those areas has been going strong for well over a century, it seems likely that this next composer likely drank more than quite a bit of Java. This probably highly caffeinated Norwegian composer, Edvard Grieg. Here's his Symphonic Dance No. 1.

Edvard Grieg's music on Classical King, 98.1. That's Symphonic Dance No. 1 by Grieg, played there by the Dallas Symphony Orchestra, Eduardo Mata conducting. Now up soon today on Classical King, a composer who seems to have lived by the phrase, "We'll burn that bridge when we get to it." More about that, how he went about his life, just about 20 minutes away. Well, just like it's important for the members of an orchestra to, be in sync when they begin a concert, it's important for Classical King to be starting a new fiscal year on a right note. And the fiscal year at Classical King actually begins tomorrow. So today, as we close out the current fiscal year, if you want to help Classical King start the next year on the right note, strong with a strong financial footing, well, give right now. If you want to hear the music continue, make your gift today before the end of the current fiscal year. Help Classical King start the new one on the right note at classicalking.org or with a call to 888-598-9810. Please donate right now. While you do, here's music by Telemann, this orchestral suite in G by Telemann called Ancient and Modern Nations, streaming on the Classical King mobile app here with this performance by Collegium Musicum 90.

Simon Standage leading the Ensemble Collegium Musicum 90 on Classical King 98.1 in Ancient and Modern Nations, that orchestral suite in G by Telemann. 7:28 right now, and up next we'll burn that bridge when we get to it. Pretty funny mixed metaphor or malaphor. It's also a phrase that describes this next composer's life in a way. In addition to writing music, he also worked as a music critic. And in that role as a critic, he did not mince words, didn't pull his punches, wasn't afraid to really excoriate music he didn't care for, even to the point of sabotaging his own future career prospects as a composer in the process of writing about others' work. Didn't find a very friendly reception when he tried to work with those folks later on with his own music. This composer and music critic, Ugo Wolf, here's his Italian Serenade in G, this music by Wolf, played here by the Chamber Orchestra of Europe.

The Italian Serenade in G by composer Ugo Wolf this morning on Classical King at 98.1 FM on the air in the Northwest and streaming on the Classical King mobile app, at performance by the Chamber Orchestra of Europe of that music by Ugo Wolf. I'm Seth Tompkins. Glad to be with you this morning. 56 degrees right now in downtown Seattle. Another kind of mild day ahead, looks like, mostly dry, high in the mid-60s this afternoon. In just a bit this morning coming up, we'll hear from a composer who liked to use every crank.

Man in the Box, so to speak. We're about him and his music in just about 5 minutes. Well, the Unclassical King, the music you love, the stories that inspire you, and the local artists and events that you hear about and get connected to, all of that is powered by the community of listeners who donate to support the organization. 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

Cave of the Winds, a short work by composer Robert Nathaniel Dett. Luke Welch, the pianist, for that performance on Classical King 98.1. 7:41 right now, and coming up this morning, a piece of classical music that may have been, well, riding around in your pocket at some point. That's just about 20 minutes away. Part of today's edition of Classical King's Mozart at 8. Good amount of Mozart's effervescent music to hopefully give your mood and spirit a bit of a lift every weekday morning at 8. Classical King's Mozart at 8 coming up pretty soon. Up next, though, if you've ever sat down and colored with a toddler or a young kid, you know how some kids might be more interested in using every crayon in the box than actually coloring in the lines, right? That's actually kind of what this next composer was like, metaphorically. In his music, he tends to use all the, so to speak, colors of the orchestra, every tool in the toolkit, you could say. Tending to use every option available to him, using every instrument, combining them in new and unusual ways. See what you think. This is the suite number 3 of Ancient Airs and Dances by Ottorino Respighi. Here's a performance with the ensemble I Musici.

0: The suite number 3 of Respighi's Ancient Airs and Dances, played there by the ensemble I Musici on Classical King this morning. Good morning to you. Thanks for including some music in your plans today. I'm Seth Tompkins. Classical King's Mozart at 8 is next.
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0: The music of Mozart really does have a special power to kind of help you shed any stress you might be feeling and really just kind of find your center and feel positive before you get ready to do what is next in your life. That's why we do Classical King's Mozart at 8 every weekday morning at 8, feeling good as we start the day with Mozart's help. Now, if you're old enough to have had a brick-style cell phone back in the 90s or the 2000s, the piece we've got today on Mozart at 8 might have been with you in your pocket at some point. It's one of Mozart's most famous pieces, most recognizable melodies, and it was made into a cell phone ringtone way back in the days when the only ringtones you could get were the ones that were loaded on the phones when they were made. This is Eine kleine Nachtmusik, a little night music, the Serenade number 13 by Mozart, streaming on the Classical King mobile app with this performance by Camerata Accademica Salzburg.

0: Mozart's Eine kleine Nachtmusik, a little night music. That's Serenade No. 13 by Mozart, played there by the Camerata Accademica Salzburg on Classical King 98.1. That music was Classical King's Mozart at 8 for this morning. 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
0: Thanks so much for listening this morning. I'm Seth Tompkins. Looking like it's going to be another kind of nice, mild day today in the Seattle area. 57 right now in downtown Seattle. Now, up soon this morning, a great example of the modern musical technology often used in pop records showing up in classical music. More about that in just about 15 minutes. Before we get to the next piece, though, you're being asked today on this final day of Classical King's fiscal year to fund the future of the music on 98.1. Do that by making a gift right now. Help end this remarkable fiscal year with a strong foundation for the next one starting tomorrow, July 1. Donate right now, or at least before midnight tonight, at classicalking.org or by calling 888-598-9810. Schubert's music is next this morning, this impromptu number 3.

good example of its use in the classical world. This work was written originally way back in the day to feature two guitar soloists, but here, through the use of modern technology, the same soloist can play both parts. This is Göran Silcher, the Swedish guitarist here, playing both solo parts with Bernd Camerata in this Concerto for Two Guitars by Vivaldi.

Tomas Furi led Bern Camerata on Classical King. The Camerata there joining Swedish guitarist Göran Solskjær, playing both solo parts in that Concerto in G for two guitars by Vivaldi on 98.1 Classical King and streaming on the Classical King mobile app. I'm Seth Tompkins, so grateful to have you along for the ride this morning. Thank you for listening. 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Donate right now and keep the music playing. Fund the future of Classical King. Music next by Luigi Cherubini, this Fanisca overture. Here's the Sanremo Symphony Orchestra.

Conductor Piero Bellugi leading the Sanremo Symphony Orchestra in that opera overture, Fanisca, the opening music from Fanisca, the opera by Luigi Cherubini this morning on Classical King. That's Cherubini there. Good to be with you. I'm Seth Tompkins, 8:54 right now. 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

0: Pianist Rhea Beaumont with that prelude by composer Colin McPhee on Classical K 98.1. Before that, Jeffrey Simon led the Philharmonia Orchestra in the Waltz of Dispatches, part of the collaborative ballet Weddings at the Eiffel Tower. That music by composer Germain Taillefer. Coming up, a composer who would much often rather be outdoors than indoors. He's up soon today. More about that just about a minute away with today's Classical King Symphony at 9. Nice big symphony to get you settled in for your day every weekday morning at 9 a.m. We'll get to that again just about a minute away. But first, if you haven't done so recently, please donate. 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

Good morning, I'm Dave Beck. Maybe it's one of those work days for you when it's a little hard to concentrate. You're thinking about last weekend's fun activities, that bike ride, those lovely rounds of golf. The composer Joseph Haydn liked to hunt and fish. The palace complex where he worked for the Esterházy royal family in Western Hungary was built around an old hunting lodge. Imagine Haydn's mind had to occasionally wander away from his musical responsibilities. There had to be times he looked longingly out the Esterházy windows at the woods and big lake around him, Haydn tantalized by the thought of all that fish and game out there just for the taking. Snapping out of it, Haydn right back to work on music like this 12th Symphony in E major. Here's the Apollo Ensemble, led by John Sue.

0: Symphony number 12 in E major by Joseph Haydn. We heard from the Apollo Ensemble, led there by John Sue. Haydn providing our Tuesday edition of Classical Kings Symphony at 9. There's a full-length symphony for you to enjoy every weekday morning. I'm Dave Beck, always glad to listen with you. A composer not exactly known as a religious person takes on that very subject that's coming up.
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0: 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Nobody is ever going to take away the title of most horrible person ever to write classical music. So says one music commentator of Richard Wagner. Richard Wagner's egotism, bigotry, and personal excesses don't exactly put us in the mind of a person of deep piety or devout spiritual practice. So an opera exploring facets of Christianity may not seem like a natural choice for a Wagner opera, but indeed it was. Parsifal premiered back in July 1882, telling the story of the rise into leadership of the Knights of the Holy Grail. Although Wagner was not conventionally religious, he introduced elements of Christianity into this music drama, including the Holy Grail and other symbols of the Passion story. Prelude to the first act of Parsifal now, we'll hear from the Philharmonia Orchestra, led by Yuri Simonov.

Direction of Yuri Simonov. That was the prelude to Act One of Parsifal, the music of Richard Wagner. Glad you're listening with us. 26 minutes before 10 o'clock on a Tuesday morning in the summertime. I'm Dave Beck. 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Heinz Holliger, the oboe soloist here with I Musici, an oboe concerto in D minor by Alessandro Marcello.

Heinz Holliger was our oboe soloist playing the Alessandro Marcello Oboe Concerto No. 1 in D minor. I Musici was the ensemble playing here on Classical King 98.1, classicalking.org. Wishing you well on this Tuesday morning. I'm Dave Beck. 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As we bring on the Isidore String Quartet from their recent recording, called Adorations, Adagio for Strings by Samuel Barber, the Isidore String Quartet.

New release in the Classical King recording library featuring the Isidore String Quartet playing the Adagio for Strings by Samuel Barber. That ensemble is consisting of the violinists Phoenix Avalon and Adrian Steele, violist Devin Moore, and Joshua McClendon, the cellist, playing Barber's Adagio for Strings here on Classical King. If you've ever had that feeling that things were changing a little too fast for your comfort, welcome to the world of Sergei Rachmaninoff. He lived well into the 20th century and often expressed concern about his music being out of step with the times. His sound as a composer very much rooted in 19th century romantic practice. Later in his life, he said, "I feel like a ghost wandering a world-grown alien. I cannot cast out the old way of writing, and I cannot acquire the new. The new kind of music seems to come not from the heart, but from the head. Its composers think rather than feel." But plenty of emotion and feeling expressed here through the melodies and lush sounds of this Etude Tableau in F-sharp minor. It's music by Rachmaninoff. Alexander Romanovsky is our pianist.

0: Alexander Romanovsky at the piano playing Rachmaninoff for us here on Classical King, that Etude Tableau in F-sharp minor. The music you love, the stories you're inspired by, the local artists and events you hear about, all of this is powered by you and a community of listeners. 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
0: And a good Tuesday morning to you. I'm Dave Beck, back after a couple of weeks away. Good to be listening with you in for Maggie Malloy this morning as we bring on the work of Maurice Ravel, Daphnis and Chloe Suite No. 2, the ballet music played here by the Rotterdam Philharmonic Orchestra, led by Yannick Nézet-Séguin.

Daphnis and Chloe Ballet Suite Number 2 by Maurice Ravel, played here on Classical King by the Rotterdam Philharmonic Orchestra, led there by Yannick Nezet-Sagan. Good Tuesday morning, 17 minutes after 10 o'clock. I'm Dave Beck in for Maggie Malloy. Like the sounds of the first note of an orchestral overture, it's important that Classical King begins the new fiscal year on a strong note. 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You can give right now at classicalking.org or call in that donation at 1-888-598-9810. Who are the women in your family, your workplace, or perhaps in civic life who you greatly admire for their courage and leadership? Beethoven wrote an entire opera about one such woman. Her name was Leonora. In Beethoven's only opera, Fidelio, Florestan has become imprisoned by the tyrant Don Pizarro. Florestan's wife, Leonora, embarking on a dangerous mission to free her husband. She disguises herself as a man named Fidelio, infiltrates the political prison where Florestan is held. Eventually gaining access to his cell, Leonora reveals her true identity, prevents her husband's execution by Don Pizarro. The opera ends with a celebration of Leonora's devotion and heroism. And here's one of several overtures to the opera that Beethoven wrote along the way. This one is the Leonora Overture No. 2. We'll bring on the Berlin Philharmonic to play. Seiji Ozawa, our conductor.

Leonora Overture No. 2 by Beethoven. We heard from the Berlin Philharmonic, conducted there by Seiji Ozawa. 27 minutes before 11 o'clock on this Tuesday morning. I'm Dave Beck in for Maggie this morning. As our fiscal year ends, we're looking at you to fund the future here at Classical King. 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

purposes. Bach wrote a number of keyboard works based on music by this next composer. Themes by Tommaso Albinoni were set by Bach. Albinoni compositions were used by Bach in his teaching, and Bach assigning theory and composition students to complete new pieces using Albinoni bass lines. Here's the work of Bach's frequent source of inspiration, Tommaso Albinoni, and his oboe concerto in D minor. Anthony Robson, oboe soloist, Simon Standage, leading Collegium Musicum 90.

Classical King, 98.1 and classicalking.org with the oboe soloist Anthony Robson, Simon Standage leading Collegium Musicum 90 in that oboe concerto in D minor by Tommaso Albinoni. 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And thank you so very much. Avadhajan Prat plays Brahms for us, this ballade number 4 in B major.

Abba Dajin Pratt at the keyboard here on Classical King for that music of Johannes Brahms, the Ballade number 4 in B major. 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As we bring on some theater music from the very end of the 17th century, this curtain tune from Timon of Athens by Henry Purcell. We'll hear from the Collegium Musicum 90, led by Richard Hickox.

0: An example there of some of the theater music written by Henry Purcell, dating from 1694, that curtain tune to the Timon of Athens production, Collegium Musicum 90, led there by Richard Hickox. 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
0: Just a few seconds after 11 o'clock on this Tuesday morning, I'm Dave Beck in for Maggie Malloy. Maggie will be along at noon to serve our local lunch. Right now, we celebrate the birthday of Esa-Pekka Salonen, born on this date in 1958 in Helsinki. Heard here with the Swedish Radio Symphony Orchestra. Esa-Pekka Salonen conducting the Sigurd Jorsalfar Suite by Edvard Grieg.

The appearance of four solo cellos along the way always captures this cello-playing radio announcer's heart. That was the Sigurd Jorsalfar Suite by Edvard Grieg, with the Swedish Radio Symphony Orchestra playing here on Classical King. Esa-Pekka Salonen was the conductor of that performance. Esa-Pekka Salonen, born on this date in 1958 in Helsinki. 17 minutes after 11, the music you love, the stories you're inspired by, the local artists and events you hear about, all of this is powered by you and a community of listeners. 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Daniel Bain-Pinard coming along here on the piano with this sonata number 9 in D major by Mozart.

Piano Sonata number 9 in D major by Mozart. We heard from the pianist Daniel Ben-Pinar. Here on Classical King, 98.1, classicalking.org. 28 minutes now before noon on this Tuesday in the summertime. Child behavior specialists would take a dim view of the tactics taken by the mother whose story is told in the old Czech folktale of the Midday Witch. The story opens on what is a happy domestic scene with the mother tending to her young child. But the sound of four notes played on the oboe signals that we have an unhappy, unruly, crying child on our hands. The mother resorts to fear and intimidation in order to restore calm in her household. She threatens her child that unless he shapes up, she will be forced to call the Midday Witch. This is a dangerous presence who the child does not want to mess with. Noonday Witch, known to fly off with unruly children. The warning issued by the mother works for a while, but then comes the tolling of midday bells in the course of the music, and to the horror of both mother and son, the witch actually appears. She enters their home, accompanied by sounds of a frenzied dance done by the witch. Dvorak tells us the story in his music from 1896 called Midday Witch. It's a story that does not end well. As you're picking folk tales to read to your children, you might want to skip this one. We'll hear from the Scottish National Orchestra, led by Naomi Järvi, The Noon Witch by Antonín Dvořák.

The Noon Witch, a tone poem by Antonín Dvořák, played for us by the Scottish National Orchestra, led by Naimi Järvi. 13 minutes before noon on this Tuesday. Good to have you listening with us. I'm Dave Beck. Maggie Malloy will be along at noon, your host today for Local Lunch. As our fiscal year ends, we're looking for you to fund the future here at Classical King. 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Bring on the London Symphony Orchestra to play this overture composed in 1952, inspired by Bishop Rock, the westernmost point of England. The work is by Doreen Carwithen. Here's the London Symphony Orchestra, led by Richard Hickox.

Bishop Rock is a work by the English composer Doreen Carwithen. It was played for us on Classical King 98.1 and classicalking.org by the London Symphony Orchestra, led there by Richard Hickox. As much as the younger generation often looks to elders for inspiration and guidance, the youngsters often bring gifts that their predecessors could only dream about. Johann Christian Bach was the youngest son of Johann Sebastian and Anna Magdalena Bach. JC's instruction in music came mostly from his famous father, but when Johann Christian set out on his own at age 20, he began to demonstrate gifts of grace and sociability that his German father did not share in common. When Johann Christian headed off to Bologna, Italy, studying with a prominent teacher there, the young Bach took especially well to Italy. He had a gracious way with patrons and supporters, setting him apart from the often stern and inflexible father, Johann Sebastian. This is a march in E-flat that comes from the Clemency of Scipio. It's the music of Johann Christian Bach.

0: Little march in E flat from the Clemency of Scipio by Johann Christian Bach. Das kleine Konzert, the ensemble playing there. Hermann Marx was the conductor. 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
3: Glad to have you at the table here on Classical King's Local Lunch as we play a bit of musical chairs here at Classical King. I'm Maggie Malloy, filling in today for Nikhil Sarma. Well, as we look ahead to 4th of July weekend and the 250th anniversary of the U.S., you might be asking yourself, what does it mean to be an American these days? That's a question that a lot of artists have asked, and it was a particularly pertinent question in the life of our next composer. Arthur Foote was born in Salem, Massachusetts in 1853, and he was coming of age in the late 19th century when American music was still very much dominated by European tastes. Most American composers went to Europe to study, but there was something special percolating on this side of the Atlantic. In New England in particular, there was a group of composers who would later become known as the Boston Six, who helped get the ball rolling on a new American classical idiom that might stand apart from their European ancestors. Arthur Foote was one of these six, one of the first prominent American composers who had all of his musical training entirely in the United States. We'll hear next his Suite for Strings in E, performed by our friends in the Seattle Symphony, led here by Gerard Schwartz.

On Classical Kings Local Lunch, the Seattle Symphony, led by Gerard Schwartz, in Arthur Foote's Suite for Strings in E. I'm Maggie Malloy, filling in for Nikhil Sarma, who will be along later this afternoon. Glad to be your lunch date. Here on Local Lunch, every afternoon, we take you to local opera houses and concert halls to showcase the best of the Pacific Northwest, the stories of local artists who have helped shape the Seattle classical music scene. 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Let's start the new fiscal year on a strong note, or call 1-888-598-9810. Thanks so much for your support. Well, pack your bags and I'll bring the snacks. We are taking the train south to Oregon this afternoon for a performance from our friends in the Portland Baroque Orchestra. This is Johann Sebastian Bach's Concerto in D minor for two violins, performed by Julianne Einem and Adam Lamott, with the Portland Baroque Orchestra led by Monica Huggett.

On Classical Kings Local Lunch, Johann Sebastian Bach's Concerto in D Minor for two violins, performed by Julianne Einem and Adam Lamotte with the Portland Baroque Orchestra, led by Monica Huggett. I'm Maggie Malloy, filling in for Nikhil Sarma, who will be around a little later this afternoon. Thanks for spending your Tuesday with Classical King. 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Thank you so much for funding the future of classical music in our community. Well, a slow summer day, is there anything sweeter? A sunny, lazy day in the park or at the waterfront, cold beer in hand? The simple pleasure of a sunny day in the countryside is what inspired our next piece by Anton Webern. The gentle breeze blowing in the sounds and scents of summer. In Summer Wind by Anton Webern, the Spokane Symphony is led here by Eckhart Preu.

In Summer Wind by Anton Webern. Eckhart Proy led that performance from the Spokane Symphony here on Classical King's Local Lunch. I'm Maggie Malloy, filling in today for Nikhil Sarma. Well, music has a way of transporting us to distant places. That's why you turn to Classical King, to escape the traffic or the noise or the drama of another busy workday. Have a place where you can calm and center yourself amid the storm. 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As we are transported next to a distant time and place indeed, we find ourselves at the place where dry, grassy plains turn to sweeping deserts in the steppes of Central Asia. By Alexander Borodin, the Auburn Symphony Orchestra, led by Stuart Kershaw, here on Classical King's Local Lunch.

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Thank you for your generosity. Thanks for believing in the music. Well, we'll wrap up today's edition of Local Lunch with the joyous energy of Michael Nicolella's Guitar Concerto. This is the fourth movement titled Joyous and Driving. It's performed here by the composer Michael Nicolella with the Northwest Symphony Orchestra led by Anthony Spain on Classical King's Local Lunch.

0: Joyous and Driving is the name of that movement from Michael Nicolella's Guitar Concerto. He was also the soloist in that performance with the Northwest Symphony Orchestra led by Anthony Spain. A reminder of the joyous and driving need to fund the future of classical king, we're inviting you to make a gift right now and help the station start the new fiscal year on July 1st with a solid financial footing. 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
0: Well, I hope you're having a wonderful Tuesday. Thanks for spending a bit of it with Classical King. I'm Maggie Malloy, filling in for Nikhil Sarma. Well, you know that feeling when you know something bad is going to happen. You're watching a dramatic movie or TV show. You get that gnawing feeling in the pit of your stomach. You just know this is not going to end well. Well, Richard Wagner took that feeling to new extremes in his opera Tristan and Isolde. He took that gnawing feeling and he stretched it out over an entire opera. How? Well, at the beginning of the opera, he introduced the Tristan chord. The notes in this chord have an underlying tension, a sense of dread, the musical equivalent to that sinking feeling in your stomach. And Wagner lets that dissonance linger for the entire opera. It doesn't quite resolve until the very end when Tristan and Isolde are joined together in death. We'll hear next just the prelude to this operatic love story, the prelude to Tristan and Isolde by Richard Wagner. Here's the Cleveland Orchestra led by Franz Welser-Most.

0: The Prelude to Tristan and Isolde by Richard Wagner, the Cleveland Orchestra led by Franz Welser Most. Well, unlike Tristan and Isolde, the future looks bright for Classical Kink, but only with your help. 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
0: Thanks for listening along here on Classical King. I'm Maggie Malloy. Well, whoever said you can't teach an old dog new tricks did not know Joseph Haydn. When it came to his music, Haydn made it his job to keep up with all the latest technology. Case in point, keyboard instruments were constantly evolving during the 18th century. Harpsichords and clavichords gradually gave way to pianos, and that meant that Haydn's work tools were constantly changing. So his music evolved. He adapted with the times. He started writing new music for the various iterations of the keyboard instrument. And we'll hear next some keyboard music from a bit later in Haydn's career. He made the newly invented piano sparkle with music like this Piano Sonata No. 32 in G minor. Elizabeth Rich is at the keyboard.

Joseph Haydn's Piano Sonata No. 32 in G minor. Elizabeth Rich, the pianist here on listener-supported Classical Kink. 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And thank you so, so much for your support. Well, did you have a favorite game or toy as a child? Barbies, Legos, Hot Wheels, action figures? Growing up, my sister and I always had American Girl dolls. Well, Georges Bizet captures some of the magic and nostalgia of childhood in our next piece. Each movement inspired by a different toy or game. So listen for trumpets, drums, dolls, and spinning tops in this petite suite by Georges Bizet.

Oh, the joy and nostalgia of childhood in that Petite Suite by Georges Bizet, the Toulouse Capital Orchestra led by Michel Plasson. Glad to have you listening along here on Classical King. I'm Maggie Malloy, filling in for Nikhil Sarma. Well, nothing like a night out at the theater, dressed in your evening best, toasting champagne with your dates, then rushing to find your seats as the lights go down and the curtain comes up. Ah, a night at the theater. Eric Coates remembers it well in this waltz titled Footlights, performed here by the Royal Liverpool Philharmonic Orchestra. John Wilson conducts.

A Glamorous Night at the Theatre with Footlights by Eric Coates, performed by the Royal Liverpool Philharmonic Orchestra, led by John Wilson here on Classical King. Well, music was not only an act of resilience, but also a critical mode of communication for many who were enslaved across U.S. history. Songs and spirituals often contained messages about when, where, and how to escape, what dangers and obstacles to watch out for on the Underground Railroad. Steal Away was one of these songs, with lyrics like, "He calls me by thunder, he calls me by lightning," communicating that making an escape during a storm could help wash away your trail and make you harder to track down. We'll hear Steal Away reimagined next by the Afro-British composer Samuel Coleridge Taylor, in this arrangement performed by Kim Davenport.

0: The Afro-British composer Samuel Coleridge Taylor reimagining the spiritual Steal Away in that arrangement performed by pianist Kim Davenport. Well, each piece of music that you hear on Classical King has a story behind it. 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
0: Thanks for listening along here on Classical King. I'm Maggie Malloy, filling in for Nikhil Sarma. Coming up ahead, a little music from the dance halls of Mexico. But first, we travel to Baroque-era England, where we hear the music next of George Frideric Handel, his Concerto Grosso in C minor, performed here by I Musici.

On 98.1 Classical King, George Frideric Handel's Concerto Grosso in C minor, performed by Imusici. I'm Maggie Malloy, filling in for Mike Brooks today. Glad to be listening with you. Hey, have you read any good books lately? Anything that's really stuck with you? If Edward Elgar was in your book club, he would recommend a little medieval nonfiction. He was obsessed with the Chronicles of Jean Francois, the 14th century author who wrote so beautifully of chivalry, of brave and noble knights, of loyalty to his king and fidelity to his lady love. His chronicles inspiring Edward Elgar to compose this Froissart concert overture. The BBC Symphony Orchestra is led here by Andrew Davis on Classical King.

Edward Elgar's Froissart Concert Overture, based on the chronicles of Jean Froissart, the author from 14th century France. We heard the BBC Symphony Orchestra, led by Andrew Davis, here on Classical King. I'm Maggie Malloy, filling in today for Nikhil Sarma. Well, each piece that you hear on Classical King has a story behind it. We're so honored to be able to share these stories with you and enjoy the music together today and every day of the year. 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The new fiscal year begins tomorrow, July 1st, so today is a critical day to make a gift in support of the next year of music. 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Well, if you are rooting for Mexico in tonight's World Cup match, this next one's for you. It's music inspired not by soccer, but by another kind of fancy footwork, dancing. Aaron Copland was inspired by his first visit to Mexico in 1932. He fell in love with a dance hall called Salón México, where music lovers from all walks of life came to dance, some dressed to the nines and others dancing barefoot. One famous sign at the club reminded patrons not to throw their cigarette butts on the floor so the ladies wouldn't burn their feet while they were dancing. Aaron Copland said that beyond the music, it was the spirit of the people there that captured his heart. From the dance halls of Mexico City, this is El Salón México by Aaron Copland, his tribute to that special place. The Colorado Symphony Orchestra is led here by Andrew Litton.

El Salón Mexico by Aaron Copland, the Colorado Symphony Orchestra, led by Andrew Litton, here on Classical King 98.1. 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Thank you for supporting the music. Well, if you are going to be a classical musician, you're going to spend a lot of time alone in a practice room reading pages and pages of little black dots. And that in itself does not sound very exciting, does it? The conductor and violinist Monica Huggett would agree with you on that one, but she says it's the process of getting those little black dots off the page, playing with the emotions in the music, learning the historical and cultural background of the composers. That's when the music gets really interesting, both for the performers and for the audience as well. We'll hear violinist Monica Huggett in this performance of Antonio Vivaldi's Concerto in A for violin and cello. She's joined by cellist Timothy Mason and the Raglan Baroque Players, led here by Nicholas Kramer on Classical King.

Antonio Vivaldi's Concerto in A for violin and cello, performed by violinist Monica Huggett and cellist Timothy Mason with the Raglan Baroque Players, led by Nicholas Kramer. I'm Maggie Malloy, filling in today for Mike Brooks. 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So let's end this one with a strong foundation for the future. 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And we'll move forward with a little skip in our step with the music next of Chopin, this Bourée in A performed by Benjamin Grosvenor.

Chopin's Barret in A, performed by Benjamin Grosvenor here on 98.1 Classical King. 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Our friends in the Seattle Symphony led here by Gerard Schwartz.

0: The Bees Buzzing and the Flowers in Bloom and the Flight of the Bumblebee by Nikolai Rimsky-Korsakov. 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I'm Maggie Malloy. I had a wonderful time playing Mike Brooks this afternoon, wishing you a lovely rest of your day filled with great music and great company. You're in excellent hands with Nikhil Sarma. He's up next. 98.1 and HD1 KING FM Seattle. 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
1: 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We begin our new fiscal year on July 1st, and we are hoping to begin it on a strong note, so you can help us maintain that foundation by going to classicalking.org or calling 1-888-598-9810 and pledging your gift. Right now, we have pianist Alec Karras to perform the Piano Sonata No. 18 by Mozart, his Trumpeter Piano Sonata.

pianist Alec Karras performing the Trumpeter Piano Sonata, the Piano Sonata number 18 in D. That was written by Wolfgang Amadeus Mozart, and we enjoyed it together on Classical King 98.1. I'm Nick Hill-Sarma. Thanks for being here with me this Tuesday afternoon. I'm in for Mike Brooks. Time is 3:16. Temperature in Seattle, 62 degrees and cloudy. Jan Hus was a Czech theologian and a priest who began to oppose the Catholic Church's activities in Bohemia. And in July of 1415, he was burned at the stake for his heresy. His followers became known as the Hussites, and they refused to elect another Catholic monarch in Bohemia. And they fended off five separate attempts by the papacy to reestablish their power in Bohemia. And Bohemia remained majority Hussite for another 300 years. And the Czech legends surrounding the Hussite warriors were a source of pride as Bohemia regained its national consciousness in the late 19th century. The Czech composer Bedřich Smetana wrote two movements in his symphonic cycle, Mavlast, rededicated to the Hussites. We're going to hear the movement titled Blanik, a reference to the mountain where the warriors slept until their countrymen needed them once again to fend off foreign armies. Performing Blanik will be the London Classical Players, conducted by Roger Norrington.

piece called Blanik, named after the mountain known as Veliki Blanik, where the famous Hussites, the warriors that defended the Czech lands, would sleep before they had to go into battle. Written by Bedřich Smetana, performed by the London Classical Players, conducted by Roger Norrington on Classical King. The music that you hear on Classical King is priceless and timeless music, but your support is needed right now as we head into a new fiscal year. 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Help Classical King start our new fiscal year beginning tomorrow, July 1st, on a strong footing. Now, things change when you have children, especially if your children are musical prodigies. And Leopold Mozart's priorities were drastically changed after he discovered his two children were extraordinarily gifted musically. And he made the decision to sacrifice his own professional ambitions in order to dedicate himself to the task of developing the talents of his daughter, Anna Maria Mozart, and his son, Wolfgang Amadeus Mozart. He ceased writing music on a regular basis in order to focus on educating his children, and he was much more interested in preserving the work of his son than preserving his own catalog. So what surviving works we do have from Leopold Mozart, most likely just a fraction of the total music he wrote before his children's birth. We're going to hear his trumpet concerto in D, performed by trumpeter David Guerrier, and the Paris Orchestral Ensemble, conducted by John Nelson.

Leopold Mozart's Trumpet Concerto in D with trumpeter David Guerrier and the Paris Orchestral Ensemble conducted by John Nelson. Now up ahead, we have a piece of music that was fodder for what was a cutting contest, and if you don't know what a cutting contest was, stick around to find out. You can fund the future of Classical King by making a gift right now. Help us end this remarkable fiscal year with an even stronger finish and a strong foundation for the next year. The fiscal year begins tomorrow. Head to classicalking.org or call 1-888-598-9810 to make your gift of support. Right now, it's the Berlin Baroque Soloists, conducted by Rainer Kussmaul, performing this overture in C minor written by Georg Philipp Telemann.

The Berlin Baroque Soloists, conducted by Rainer Kussmaul, performing the overture in C minor, composed by Georg Philipp Telemann. Now, just like the first notes of a symphony are very important, we also want to begin our new fiscal year on a strong note. And that requires you joining in. 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You can do so at classicalking.org or call us 888-598-9810. Cutting contests were contests where two ragtime pianists would face off to see who could play the latest rag the fastest. And this irked the ragtime composer Scott Joplin, who began to write on the top of his piano scores that it was never appropriate to play ragtime music fast. According to the New York Times author John McWhorter, Scott Joplin wanted his audiences to savor the melodies and harmonies of his ragtime pieces the way that you would savor a Beethoven sonata or a Mozart adagio. And we are going to savor a performance of Scott Joplin's The Easy Winners by pianist Alexander Pechnikov.

0: pianist Alexander Peskanov performing The Easy Winners, composed by Scott Joplin.
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0: Where in just a moment we'll hear an overture that explores the age-old dilemma of wanting both the sacred and profane sides of life. 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As we hear Arnold Schoenberg's orchestration of Bach's Prelude and Fugue in E-flat.

0: Difficult to imagine that piece originally written for the keyboard, thanks to the fantastic orchestration by Arnold Schoenberg of that Saint Anne Prelude by Johann Sebastian Bach, the Prelude and Fugue in E-flat, with Ado DeVart conducting the Sydney Symphony Orchestra on Classical King.
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0: Now we'll hear an overture that explores that age-old conflict between the sacred and the profane, a conflict that maybe you've experienced more than once. The titular character in Wagner's opera Tannhäuser wants to satiate his desires, but he also craves salvation, and the opera's overture begins and ends with a solemn pilgrim's chorus, representing, of course, the sacred. But in between this pilgrim's chorus, we have the seductive song of Venus, representing the profane, and a reminder that the human experience requires us to walk that fine line between the two. It's the overture to Wagner's Tannhäuser up now with the Oslo Philharmonic Orchestra, led by Maurice Janssens.

The overture to Wagner's opera Tannhäuser, performed by the Oslo Philharmonic Orchestra, led by Maurice Janssens, on Classical King 98.1. I'm Nikhil Sarma, in for Mike Brooks, and thank you for being here with me this Tuesday afternoon. Time is 4:30, and it looks like we're at 63 degrees and cloudy in Seattle. 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

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Up next, we're going to hear a piece of music inspired by a black spiritual called Wade in the Water. And this spiritual is believed to have been sung by members of the Underground Railroad to warn escaped slaves that hounds were being used by the slave patrols and they better get off the trail and into the water where they would not be sniffed out by the dogs. This piece was originally written for piano by the American composer Margaret Bonds. We're going to hear an arrangement for string quartet and a performance by Agave Baroque of Troubled Water.

Agave Baroque, made up of violinists Anna Washburn and Aaron Westman, violist Cynthia Kiko Black, and cellist William Skeen, performing a string arrangement of a piece originally composed for piano that would be Troubled Water, written by Margaret Bonds. Maybe you're a longtime listener to Classical King, but this could be your first time calling in and making a donation. 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Now, you're probably familiar with the story of Orpheus and Eurydice, but in case you aren't, the story is that Orpheus is a legendary musician who is overcome with grief after the sudden death of his beloved wife Eurydice. And the gods take pity on Orpheus, and they allow him to do something unthinkable. They allow him to journey to the underworld to retrieve his wife on the condition that he does not look at her once as he leads her out of the underworld. The composer Christoph Willibald Gluck wrote an opera based on the Greek myth, and we're going to drop into a scene where Orpheus has reached the entrance to the underworld, but in order to go into the underworld, he has to negotiate with the Furies, who guard the entrance and are ferocious beings who refuse Orpheus's entry. Orpheus persuades them of his love by singing them an aria, and the Furies yield, and the scene ends with the Dance of the Furies. The dance begins quite energetically to signify the rage of the Furies, but it gradually slows down, indicating that Orpheus has succeeded in calming their rage. Here's the Dance of the Furies from Orpheus and Eurydice by Christoph Willibald Gluck.

The orchestra that famously has no conductor, the Orpheus Chamber Orchestra, performing Dance of the Furies from Orpheus and Eurydice, opera music written by Christoph Willibald Gluck on Classical King, where the classical commute begins in 5 minutes as you're wrapping up the day, heading into your car, or maybe getting on the bus or the light rail or your bike and heading home. A reminder that you're not home just yet, and anything could happen on the road or the way back. It's best to remain calm, and that's why we have for you an hour's worth of calming classical music that'll begin at 5 p.m. It is 4:55 right now. We shall finish this hour with some music that might evoke the sense of triumph that you have finishing off the workday, and that would be the Trumpet Sonata No. 11 by Giuseppe Torelli.

0: trumpeter Thomas Hammes and the European Chamber Soloists, conducted by Nicole Mott. That was the Trumpet Sonata No. 11, written by Giuseppe Torelli.
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0: And welcome to the Classical Commute. Our goal is to keep you calm and collected as you head home, whether it be via I-5 or 99 or any of the floating bridges, or maybe city streets. You could be walking on your bike, in a car, on the bus, on the light rail. This is the time of day where sometimes you need a little extra calming music to keep you cool, because a lot of people have the same goal as you, which is to get home in one piece. So thank you for being here. I'm Nikhil Sarma, in for Mike Brooks. A reminder that the music that you hear on Classical King is supported by listeners just like you. So we are looking for you to help us fund the future, make a gift at classicalking.org as we head into the new fiscal year, so we can start the fiscal year out strong and continue to bring you calming, relaxing music this time of day. Beginning with Sergei Rachmaninoff, who wrote this prelude in E-flat the same day that his daughter Irina was born. And it's said to be a microcosm of that kind of wide-eyed innocence and blissful contentment that can only be found in a baby.